0: election website. Election officials recommend checking before the deadline, especially if you recently moved, changed your name, or haven't voted in a while. Anzila Wong, NPR News.
1: Former White House Press Secretary Caroline Levitt is joining Fox News as a contributor. At 29, she was the youngest person to serve as press secretary. She left the role at the end of August. Levitt follows Kayleigh McEnany, the former Trump press secretary who joined Fox in 2021. Levitt said she looks forward to sharing her perspective with Fox's audience. This is NPR News from Washington.
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4: Good afternoon, it's 5:05. I'm Adrian Scabland with Arizona Public Radio News in Flagstaff. Water deliveries to Grand Canyon National Park began Sunday, more than a month after flash flooding damaged the park's water system. Five trucks delivered about 30,000 gallons of water yesterday. The National Park Service has contracts to bring in about 200,000 gallons of water daily. It won't replenish the park's water supply, but will slow the decline until the new water system is online. Officials are aiming to start pumping water from the Bright Angel Creek intake to the new water treatment plants by November 16th. Restoration Forest Products in Belmont will close next month and lay off all 130 workers. The company filed a WARN notice. That's a worker adjustment and retraining notification last week, signaling the job losses. Restoration opened a $120 million sawmill in 2024. It's the largest such facility in the Southwest. The mill was built to process about 30,000 acres of ponderosa pine from forest thinning projects each year, partially to help reduce wildfire danger in northern Arizona. 11 judges on the 9th U.S. Circuit Court of Appeals are urging the U.S. Supreme Court to intervene in the years-long battle over a copper mine at Oak Flat. The 9th Circuit declined to reconsider a decision that cleared the way for Resolution Copper to take ownership of more than 2,400 acres. The land is sacred to the Apache tribe. The dissenting judges say the court missed another chance to correct what they called a tragic error. This is KNAU.
5: This is All Things Considered from NPR News. I'm Elsa Chang in Culver City, California.
6: And I'm Sasha Pfeiffer in Washington. It is opening day at the Supreme Court. That means we have our legal affairs correspondent, Nina Totenberg, with us here in our Washington studio to lay out what we know about the new term. Hi, Nina.
7: Hi there.
6: Before we get into cases, let's talk about the conversation happening over the weekend about conservative Justice Samuel Alito potentially retiring. What can you tell us about that?
7: Well, there's been some pressure from fellow conservatives who want him to retire so a younger conservative can take his place while Republicans still control the White House and Congress. But he told CBS News that while he did think about stepping down this year, he decided against it.
8: I could still make a valuable contribution. It's hard to give up the opportunity to do something that I think will be good for the Constitution and good for the country as long as I'm able to do it.
6: So he may be with us, it sounds like, for the cases throughout this full term. And when we look at those cases and how the docket has changed, how would you explain the changes?
7: Well, to start out with, the number of emergency appeals during the Trump administration has ballooned, while the number of fully briefed and argued cases has plummeted. And the result of all that is that the Trump administration has managed, at least in the short run, to block most of the lower court decisions it doesn't like. That said, of course, the court will be hearing lots of fully briefed and argued cases. In addition, big test cases on immigration, guns, religion, climate change, and, of course, the upcoming election is likely to make at least a guest appearance.
6: And as you look at all those cases, what's the number one case getting your attention?
7: My number one is a huge religion case.
6: Why is that one on your focus?
7: Because on this subject, the current conservative court has already dramatically changed legal doctrine till it's like almost upside down. You know, for the better part of a century, the court emphasized the First Amendment's separation of church and state, and to a lesser extent, the free exercise of religion. Today, those two doctrines have been turned into opposite conditions, as it were. In this term's first big religion case, the question essentially is whether religious schools are entitled to full taxpayer funding. At issue is a Colorado law that provides universal preschool programs that are open to all students, regardless of race, religion, or gender identity. A Catholic parish in Colorado wants the state's money for its pre-K program, but it doesn't want to admit LGBTQ students or students with gay or lesbian parents. So the question boils down to whether the school can discriminate on the basis of sex or whether the state can deny taxpayer funding to the school because they're denying equal opportunities, so the argument goes. The outcome could have profound consequences for not just this case, but also potentially for public schools across the country, especially charter schools, which are public schools.
6: You said there's also a gun case on the docket. Tell us about that one.
7: Gun rights advocates are challenging laws in about a dozen states that ban semi-automatic weapons. And the challengers contend that these laws violate the Second Amendment right to bear arms. They note that the AR-15 is one of the most popular guns in this country, for instance. On the other side, supporters of assault weapon bans counter that these weapons, which have often been used in mass shooting events, are simply too dangerous.
6: And Nina, briefly, they're all...
9: Kwakwai, biwita ya sa tapkinaya. 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
11: Oi, Bayan Salamat, Tapkina, Kotsumaya, Hope, Matsua. 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

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Hopi Junior Senior High School PAC meeting will be held Monday, October 5th at 6 p.m. at the Songopave Community Building. 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

0: Welcome back, KUBI listeners. This is your local weather update. For Ganado, Samuel area, currently sitting at 74 degrees. Tonight, mostly clear to low around 47. North wind, 5 miles per hour. For Kings County and Brunswick Bay, you're currently sitting at 82 degrees. Tonight, mostly clear to low around 50. West wind, 5 to 7 miles per hour. And for Seki Mesa, Sepalavis, and Wopove, Masangnavi, Kuebe, Wenge, we're currently sitting at 82 degrees. Tonight, mostly clear to low around 51. And for Kekotsmovi, Anjaiwe, Hotvala, Pakave, Kotse, Willike, you're currently sitting at 82 degrees. Tonight, mostly clear to low around 50. West wind, 5 to 7 miles per hour. And for Munkapitabe City, Tuve, you're currently sitting at 82 degrees. Tonight, mostly clear to low around 55. Calm winds becoming west around 6 miles per hour. And for Winslow, Homolo, we are currently sitting at 80 degrees. Tonight is mostly clear to low around 52. Southwest winds, 6 miles per hour. And for Winslow, or Navatekeove, Flagstaff, you're currently sitting at 79 degrees. Tonight is going to be with the low around 51. Southwest wind, 7 miles per hour. And that is your local weather update for today. And some national days for you. Today we have some. It is October 5th, 2026. It is National Do Something Nice Day. And World Teachers Day. Shout out to all the teachers out there. National Above the Bus Day. And National Apple Betty Day. National Children Health Day. National Be Nice Day. National Get Funky Day. National Kiss a Wrestler Day. And National Military Podcast Day. And World Architecture Day. Those are all your national days for today. And you guys have a good rest of your day. Stay tuned to KUBI, Hope Your Public Radio, 88.1 FM or 89.1 PFM. 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Coming up next, we have some Hopi elderly wisdom, followed by some more music until the end of 5 o'clock hour.
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I'd like to send a message out, especially to the staff that's working here at the station. So nice to come in here and see you all doing your job. Appreciate you very much. Asquili.

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1: 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Additionally, some information provided in this segment may have already occurred or changed since the original recording. 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
2: Well, hello, beautiful KUII listeners. This is the Hopi Day School Book Club, and I am your host, Deborah Sikiakuku Baker. We're coming to you from Hopi Day School in Kikosmovi, Arizona, on the Hopi Reservation. In our book club, we share the magic of children's books with community readers, and we encourage families to make reading a part of their daily family routine. And we're here to promote literacy. Literacy and being literate means knowing how to read and write. And being literate helps us use printed and written information to live successfully in our world today. And the exciting part about reading is it can introduce us to many people, places, and experiences. And that's exactly what we're going to do today. We invite community readers to be a part of our book club. And today, I'm real excited about introducing you to this month's reader. So welcome. I have Melinda Andrews with me, who is the current council representative for Missangnevi Village, from the village of Missangnevi.
3: Correct.
2: So welcome, Melinda.
3: Thank you very much, Mrs. Baker. I'm honored to be here today.
2: Yeah, I'm so excited that you carved out some time from your extra busy schedule to spend time with us and, just take time to kind of slow down and take time to read. So aside from your work as a council representative, tell me a little bit more about what you're doing.
3: Well, thank you for that. And taking a little time is exactly what I need today, so I'm going to enjoy this book. I do have, I am a mother, let me start out with that.
2: Mm-hmm.
3: I am a mother of 11 children, and with 11 children we have over 40 plus grandchildren.
2: Oh my goodness.
3: I'm very busy, and we never stop, so we continuously having baby naming ceremonies, so this is a great time to just sit back and read a nice book. Thank you.
2: Yes. Oh, my goodness. 40 grandchildren. I just started with my very first one. I can't even imagine 40. At any rate, aside from the book that you're going to share with us, this book has a special meaning to you. Tell us a little bit more about that.
3: I'm excited for today's book because it relates to me as a Corn Clan member, and I am Corn Clan from the village of Missangnevi.
2: Okay, so she is giving us a little insight to what you can expect when she starts her reading. But Melinda, I know you and I go back quite a ways.
3: Yes.
2: I remember you in our childhood, the summers. And I remember that's when I would see you.
3: Yes.
2: So you were coming to Hopi back then to visit.
3: I would, yes. And it does go back. It dates us a little bit, right?
2: It does.
3: But yes, we would see people within the village. I remember you and your sisters very clearly. And I would come back during the school break. So for I was living in Nevada, and I would remember distinctly how it would be the last day and I would already have my clothes packed and I would beg my mother and father, please take me home, as I always refer to here at Hopi being home. And I would spend my summers here, my winter breaks out of school, and I would be home. This is home to me.
2: Yeah, but I'm sure that was probably a very different experience having, you know, live for a large part of the year somewhere else,
3: mm-hmm.
2: but always looking forward to coming back home.
3: And it is, it's so true. You think about the busy lifestyles that we have in the cities. But when you come home, that busy work is enjoyable work because we're doing it for family, with family, and it just ties us all back into that same word of being family.
2: Yeah, and I see that eventually you found your way back home.
3: Yes.
2: To live at home.
3: Yes, I believe I came home back in 1991, and I've been home since. So raised my children here, my grandchildren, and of course they venture off, so I am home.
2: Well, good. That's so nice to hear because, you know, so many of us have to leave this place, whatever reasons for, you know, employment or other opportunities that are out there for us. But this place on Hopi never ceases to be home for us. So if there are any listeners out there who can relate to that, you know, we'd like to hear from you. I'm sure there are maybe people from other tribal communities who feel that same way about your own ancestral homelands. Or maybe there are people who are not Native who have lived in the community for so long that you consider that place your home.
3: Right.
2: And so I think this is going to be really important for the telling of the story because the story that Melinda is going to share has a lot to do with the experiences that we've had as Hopi individuals here at home. So, again, giving you a little bit more clues about what you're going to hear with this story. But, Melinda, we're so happy to have you today as a reader. Thank you for making time to be with us today.
3: Yes, thank you, Mrs. Baker. I have been wanting to do this, read a book for the book club, and I finally have made some time, and I'm, like I said, I'm excited to do so today.
2: Yeah, so... you know, as busy of a schedule as Melinda has, it doesn't take that much time to read a story to a child. And that's what we really want to emphasize here. So today's book that Melinda is going to be reading is just another book that we are introducing you to that you can make a part of your home library. And this is a book that I would highly recommend that you have in your home library because it's you're going to see and hear, rather, you're going to hear that this is going to open many, many conversations that you can have with your child, maybe not just with your child, but with your family. So if you have ever stumbled upon, well, I don't know what to talk to my kids about, this book is going to be a great point of reference for you to use. So with that, I think I'm going to turn the time over to you and keep everybody from waiting. And so, listeners, get ready. Get comfortable. Get your cup of tea. Get yourself situated because we're ready to hear the story for this month. And again, today we have our reader is Melinda Andrews from Mathungavi Village, Corn Clan. So the time is yours.
3: Thank you so much, Mrs. Baker. The book that I'm going to be reading today is called Corn is Maize, The Gift of the Indians. It is written and illustrated by Aliki. This particular book is also a Let's Read and Find Out Science series book. So let's get started. This is a kernel of corn. It is a corn seed. Kernels of corn are planted in a small hill of good earth. The sun shines down on them. Spring rains water the soil. The hard seeds soften and sprout. A leaf appears and a stalk begins to grow. More leaves come from joints called nodes. A corn stalk shoots up fast. Farmers say that on a quiet evening, they can hear the corn growing. By midsummer, the plant is taller than a farmer. Husks have begun to sprout from the nodes. A husk is a bundle of leaves tightly wrapped around strands of silk. The corn silk is the female part of the plant. Tassels grow like a hat from the top of the stalk. The tasks are the male flowers. And in Hopi, the tassels are called, or the cornstalk is called talasi. In the summer breeze, clouds of tiny grains of pollen blow from the tassels. The pollen falls on the silk of neighboring corn plants. Each pollen grain pollinates the strand of silk. It sticks too. After fertilization, a kernel of corn will grow at the end of each strand. The corn husk grows. Inside the wrapped leaves, hundreds of kernels grow into an ear of corn. The silk turns from a creamy color to a dark red to brown. Just before it turns brown, it's time to pick the corn and husk it. The husks and the silk are pulled away. The sweet, juicy ear of corn is ready to cook and eat. Farmers leave some ears on the stalk. The brown silk dries. The kernels harden and are saved. These seeds for the next crop. Many plants can grow wild. The wind scatters their seeds over the earth and they grow. Corn kernels cannot fly off the ear and scatter. If an ear fell to the ground, a sprout would grow from each kernel. The new sprouts would grow in a tangled heap and die. Corn cannot grow by itself. Corn seeds must be planted so there is space around each hill for the tall plants to grow. The plants must be weeded or the baby sprouts will choke. Corn cannot grow without the help of men. Then where did the corn come from? How did it start? For many years, there was no answer. It was all a mystery. Scientists knew corn belongs to the same grain family as wheat, rye, oats, barley, and rice. They are all grass plants. They all have jointed stems and nodes. They all grow wild. But although scientists searched, they had never found any wild corn. Not long ago, they found some. It was in a cave in Mexico where people once lived. They found scraps of plants and tiny ears of ancient corn, more than 5,000 years old. It was not likely that any scientist had ever seen. At last, they could piece together the story of how corn began. Thousands of years ago, people lived in caves in South and Central America. They planted the seeds of wild grass, perhaps one found in a cave. Scientists think the ancient plant was a tall stalk with one ear at the top. The tassel grew out of the ear. Each tiny or orange kernel was wrapped in its own husk or pod. Something like the The kernels grew so loosely that they could fall off the cob and plant themselves. The cave dwellers planted and cared for this pod corn. In time, some scientists think the pollen of another grass called teosinte, the pollen of other grasses, or pollen of other plants, fertilized the corn. It took hundreds of years for the plants to grow stronger and the ears larger. People found the grain was good for them. It made them stronger than just beans, squash, and other plants that they already knew about. Tribes in the north began to grow corn too. In time, people in all the Americas were growing different kinds. They learned the right time to plant according to their climate. Different tribes planted in different ways. Some tribes planted 5 seeds in a hill. Others planted 2. Sometimes tribes planted bean seeds with the corn so the vine could grow up the stalk. Many tribes learned to bury a fish in each hill. The fish rotted and made good soil. By the time Christopher Columbus landed in the New World, the people he named Indians were expert farmers. The women tended the crops while the men hunted. They harvested the corn. Some of it was ate fresh. Most of it was dried. They saved some for seed. The rest they ground into meal, on a flat stone called Matarte. Itahmata. They ate the meal dry or made bread with it. They cooked it into mush. Indians of Mexico used cornmeal to make pancakes called tortillas. They made tamales by wrapping spiced meat mixed with meal in the husk and boiling them. Many tribes boiled tiny tender corn in the husks and ate the ears whole. They ate corn on the cob and they popped it. Tribes in the north cooked corn with beans and called it misikwatash, and today that's better known as succotash. Indians ate the tassels of the corn plant and sucked the sweet, fresh salt, and they called that corn salt candy. They learned to store corn for the long winter ahead. Corn, the Indians' only grain, was their main food. Their lives depended on it. Corn was so important to them, the various tribes prayed to the corn gods they believed had sent it to them. They had festivals at planting time and at harvest. They chanted and made music, and each tribe danced its own corn dance. When Christopher Columbus returned to Europe, he told of the Indians and the grain they grew. He called it maize, which sounded like the name the Indians had used. Even today, the correct word for corn is maize. The word corn means grain. Corn is also the word used for the most important grain a country grows. In some countries, wheat is called corn. In others, oats are called corn. The Pilgrims called maize Indian corn, and the Americans have called it corn ever since. When the Pilgrims landed in America, maize saved their lives. Indians gave them dried grain to eat and showed them how to plant the crop. On the first Thanksgiving, the Pilgrims and the Indians together gave thanks for the corn harvest, as the Indians had done long before. The Pilgrims learned other things from the Indians. They stuffed mattresses with husks, burned cobs for fuel, and made corn cob pipes and corn shuck dolls too. Today, people all over the world grow corn. There are many kinds. We eat only sweet corn and use popcorn for popping. The rest is used to feed animals and to make corn flour, cornmeal, corn starch, corn oil, corn syrup, cereal, baby powder, glue, soap, medicine, and many other things. Now scientists have developed new kinds of corn that they have more and better protein than any other kind. People need protein to make them strong and healthy. Scientists hope someday this new corn will help many hungry people in the world. On large farms today, machines help farmers plow and sow seeds. A harvester picks corn and dries it so it can be stored without rotting. Then it is taken to a mill to be ground. But not all corn is planted and grown by machines. In parts of America, Indian farmers still grow their own corn. They plant the seeds as their ancestors once did. They care for the plant, harvest it, and grind it on a matate, and we call that a mata. And they praise the corn that has fed their people for thousands of years.
2: Well, thank you, Melinda. That is the end of the story. So as you can hear, this book is just jam-packed with so much information that, you know, you could probably use this book to talk about a number of different topics, over weeks,
3: yes.
2: I'm thinking. So let's start talking about some of those. First of all, I want to say that this book was made by an author. Her name is Aliki Brandenburg. She is originally from, I believe, Philadelphia. Her parents were originally from Greece. And so, you know, she did a lot of this her book, the content of the book, comes from a lot of the research that she made. And because of that, you know, and this book was also originally copyrighted in 1976. So as you hear the story, you're hearing things that are written is probably appropriate for the time. And I want to point out that this book has a lot of illustrations, mm-hmm. and some of those illustrations help you see some of the parts that Melinda was reading. For example, she was reading the place where the different things that corn that can be made from corn. And so in the book, on that page, there's these little boxes that show you pictures of all those things that can be made from corn. So as you're reading the book, you'll see the illustrations, and it's going to help you see the pictures of all those different items that she's mentioning. And I think on the same page, am I right, Melinda, there's that part where you talk about people all over the world grow corn. There are many different kinds of corn.
3: Mm-hmm.
2: And on that page, it shows you a collection of different types of corn and even what the cobs look like.
3: Right. So this book, as Mrs. Baker pointed out, the illustrations are really, you need to see this book. There's different types of pictures shown here. Talks about a popcorn, and I'm pretty sure that one pops. I wonder if they use this at Hurtkins Theaters.
2: Could be.
3: But there's popcorn, sweet corn, corn for just flour, flint corn, dense corn, and pod corn. So there's a wide variety that the book is illustrating here. If I may, Mrs. Baker, if you go back to the other page, it talks about how the corn is actually pollinized, how it's made, the fertilization
2: right.
3: is done. So I think if there's science teachers out there, you know, I encourage you to get this book to have this as a teaching tool also.
2: Right. So when it makes you think, because, you know, we're from the Hopi community, and our tribal community, many families plant cornfields. So it's making me think of a cornfield. And what happens, you know, we don't usually see that part. We're not usually there when this pollinization is happening, when the fertilization is happening. But that's part of what's happening. So it was nice to see, like, oh, that's how it works. And I'm sure that, you know, we have summer breezes, and when that's part of why things like the wind and the breeze is important. Because it's through that element that this happens.
3: Right.
2: The pollination of the corn silk is what it says. And I never thought about it. I've never thought about how does a, you know, corn cob grow. So by looking at this book and hearing it, there's even on the one page a little diagram of the actual corn cob.
3: Right.
2: It shows you a little diagram. It shows the corn silk. So it looks like a little diagram of how the pollination happens.
3: Right.
2: So I found that pretty interesting. I mean, I learned something from this book, and it's something that I've never really thought about. So it's kind of cool to think about when you're among the plants in the cornfield that this is happening. And that this is how those kernels grow inside. What it says, wrapped, what does it say?
3: Wrapped in the husk.
2: Wrapped in the husk. And so when you think, okay, listeners, I want you to envision this. Close your eyes. Think about a corn cob that still has the husk on it. The only way to get to that corn is you got to peel off the leaves one by one. And when you finally get to the last leaf and exposes the corn, you see all those little kernels. And just to think that that is the magic of nature
3: right.
2: that created that. That's what Melinda's pointing out. And so I can see why this book would be a read and find out science series book. Does a great job of showing you that. So, you know, this is a book about corn, but I wouldn't have thought to talk about this. So it's really cool. You know, you get the whole shebang with this book.
3: Right. And just to imagine how the color of the corn is to be, because it's from the pollen, the wind carries it, and of course we know the sun and the rain helps it grow, but how do they get their color? That's the other thing. So in the book it also speaks about how scientists over 5,000 years ago, and we know that there's Hopi corn that even outdates that 5,000 years.
2: Right.
3: So with our other resource that we have from the tribe, the Cultural Preservation Office, we have corn seeds that are back even further, like in the ADs. So I can relate to these scientists going into caves where they used to call Hopi cave dwellers. So could that have been Hopi corn they found? That's really interesting.
2: It really is, because if you're a Hopi individual listening right now, what automatically jumps into my head is our migration stories.
3: Yes.
2: And some of us, some of our people, our clan people, came from the South.
3: Mm-hmm.
2: So when they're talking about these scientists finding these seeds in a cave, that's what it makes me think of. But also, you mentioned earlier about the color of the corn.
3: Mm-hmm.
2: And the book also talks about how the seeds originated. Of course, that's the whole scientific part about how the seeds originated. Now, we as Hopi people, and I'm sure other tribal communities, we have a different set of stories about how seeds originated. So, you know, it's kind of interesting to kind of put them side by side and see some of the similarities, see some of the differences. Because our Hopi stories may not be the same as the stories from a tribe that's in the Midwest or on the East Coast. But I don't know. Maybe they could be the same. So Melinda, can you enlighten us a little bit about what you know of how our seeds generated?
3: So I know that over the years that I've been out and was very fortunate to take these tours, such as in Bears Ears, where we know that we have our hook babies out there, our footprints, we were told that the corn, and you see these dwellings, because I don't like using the word ruins, because we still have life that's there. I walked along one area, and I actually got to see the small corn that was there. So to me, I'm thinking back, and you always wonder, what was the life like back then?
2: Mm-hmm.
3: So when I saw this small ears of corn, I started to actually think about, and in the book it refers to many different things corn's made out of, but I started to think about their diet, what they ate. Everything was fresh and from the earth. So they didn't really eat a lot, because you think back then, they had no vehicles, so they either rode horses or ran, and that's in our Hopi history. So it was runners.
2: Mm-hmm.
3: So you think about the lean foods they were eating, probably not a whole lot of meat, but more like the corn. And you think about the corn that they used, how they cooked it, all the different types that they used. So you think about our corn back then, it probably was very small ears of corn.
2: Yes.
3: And now today, how that has evolutionized, and how we're looking at bigger, longer ears of corn, and yet to me it seems like the satisfaction isn't there. If you have small ears of corn, be happy, be plentiful, be excited that that's what you're feeding your family.
2: So right.
3: That's what I think a lot about.
2: Yeah. I mean, as you were reading this whole story, I couldn't help but reference back to our cultural ways,
3: mm-hmm.
2: Our cultural history, Because as you're reading this book, Melinda also mentions, you know, this book does have illustrations. And the illustrations are also made by the author.
3: Right.
2: But in some of the illustrations, there's a picture in here that talks about exactly what you're saying. Okay, it's on page 14. So if you ever get the book, look at page 14. And on this page, there is a scene of, looks like ancient people. There, in the forefront, there's some people who are tending to a field. And in the background, you see many different activity happening. People are bringing a deer home. Looks like somebody's carrying a jug of something. There's people carrying might be wood. There's a group of women, looks like they're making pottery. So, you know, it's a picture of life back at the time that you're referencing.
3: Right.
2: And it makes you think about how are people may have lived back then.
3: Mm-hmm.
2: And I'm thinking about the corn. I'm sure the corn was probably really hardy. I mean, you know, really thick and dense.
3: Yes.
2: So when you compare even today our Hopi corn with what you buy in the store, there is a difference in what it looks like, what it feels like, mm-hmm. the texture of it, the density of it.
3: Right. And what I'm thinking about too are those types of things, Deborah, and this picture on page 14, thinking about the togetherness that maybe it's not one family, but it could be a clan family. It could be all those that lived in this one area. But I'm looking at this picture where these women are tending to the field, and it goes beyond just picking the corn. You think about during harvest time and how we all used to sit, and I'm sure we probably sat at the same circle and harvest the corn together.
2: Oh, yeah.
3: And we would really be looking at the corn, and you see a corn that's really beautiful in color, whether it's dark red or deep blue or even light blue, and you always say, "It's yummy." And you put that corn aside thinking, I'm going to let this one dry and maybe make the tiki out of it. Or you think about the women that were there and how they didn't rush to be off somewhere else at an appointment or a meeting or anything like that. They were there for that purpose, to be together and to take their time at the process of getting their silak. Because silak was another thing that we use all the time, and
2: right. Nowadays
3: they were looking for it. Are you buying it? That kind of thing is also
2: right. Comes
3: to today's time and era.
2: Yes. So as you can hear, this is opening up a whole realm of conversation just on this book and what this book is triggering in us. There's another page 19 in the book where it's showing in the background some people tending to a field, maybe harvesting, but they're also showing the many different ways people are using the corn. And I think this is part of what you're talking about, Melinda. So let's just take a moment and talk about how reading this book can help us talk about our own community. So I'm hearing you say, Melinda, that when harvest time came, it was a time of togetherness.
3: Yes.
2: With families, within the community. And I remember as a child helping, going to other families' homes, helping them when the harvest came in. That was either doing things like husking corn, or maybe setting up to dry corn, or once the corn was dried, shelling the corn, fixing the corn husk that you refer, you know, in our language we call it silakbu. So if you heard her say that word and you're not from our community, that's what she's saying. It's silakbu, is the corn husk, and we would take care. We didn't just rip it off and throw it to the side. No, we were taking care on how we took that off the corn, how we were bundling them, how we were going to store them,
3: in bundles.
2: Yes, everything. So it was a time when women got together, and it was a time to share. It was a time to visit, and I remember that as a child.
3: Mm-hmm.
2: But I remember that as an adult too. Even today, we're still doing those things, although I don't think we're as social as we used to be. I remember that, you would go to a neighbor's house and help them do that, and then, in turn, they give you maybe some corn husks that you could use, or maybe later they give you some corn, or if you had the harvest and you had people coming to help, you would then in turn do the same thing. So it was a way of helping one another, supporting one another, and just building that camaraderie and social networks that we had in our community.
3: That togetherness as a community.
2: Yes.
3: And I remember, you're taking me back to those times, and you think about, we didn't waste any of that husk. So you use them, the smallest ones for us, only we can. And you can use them for tamales. You can use them to make your pecan, line your cans that we use now.
2: Mm-hmm.
3: So you're thinking, I'm thinking about all of these different variety of sizes that we had in the past, and we bundled them together. And you think about when you mentioned if it was your harvest, you'd invite your family over. And you would get a multitude of people coming to help, because we're always looking for, nowadays, for our tutsmin. That mother corn is used all the time.
2: Mm-hmm.
3: And it's getting hard to find if you don't have a good harvest. So those kind of things you think about, and that was your takeaway as going to help and do this manual labor, if you will.
2: Mm-hmm.
3: You would take those home, you take your silakno home, and that was your prize, and we were grateful for that, because in the long run, we need those things.
2: Right. So the book talks also about the other uses of the corn. The author talks about the very last page. There's a little bit information about the author, and she says, being a person who throws nothing away, she makes dolls and wreaths with the husks, and she shows pictures of hand-drawn pictures of some of the things that she's made. But, that makes me think of us too. We may not have been making corn cob pipes, as is shown in the book, but we were using the husk and other parts of the plant.
3: Mm-hmm.
2: Even when the leaves of the stalk, we also used, right?
3: For tukubiki, for weddings.
2: Mm-hmm. Yeah, and that was a special thing, and you only use that for that event.
3: Right.
2: You didn't use it for any other time of the year or any other ceremony.
3: Mm-hmm.
2: That green leaf from the stalk was used specifically for a wedding.
3: Right.
2: So you had to be there to harvest those.
3: Mm-hmm.
2: And so once again, it probably took family coming together,
3: right,
2: going to the fields to harvest those things.
3: And carefully wrapping them. Because if you think about, you crush it, it's gone. You can't use it anymore.
2: Right.
3: So just taking that time to bundle it carefully, sort it carefully.
2: Right. And there was a certain time to do that.
3: Yes.
2: You wouldn't harvest them when they're dry.
3: Right.
2: No. You would have to harvest them when they're so fresh and green and pliable. But that's just the remnants of the plant.
3: Mm-hmm.
2: We're only talking about the husk and the leaves. Let's talk about the corn itself. So in the book, it talks about the many uses of corn. It mentioned cereal, cornstarch,
3: oil,
2: glue. That surprised
3: me. That surprised me as well.
2: And those are things that in modern society, as a society, we learned how to use you know, make these things, different products that we can use. But when we talk about our traditional Hopi way of using corn, share with us how we did that, what we made.
3: So one of the first things that I think about would be wotaka. You think about how that's made and why we eat it. It gives you protein that they mentioned in the book, but it's also a staple, kind of like oatmeal, right? If you think about the oatmeal and those of our listeners who aren't from here, you think about the oatmeal. It keeps you full for a while, and that was its purpose.

0: protein. You think about that. You think about the somiriki that we make. Okay, so we might make it with a little bit too much sugar these days, but that's another food that we have. And Mrs. Baker talked about shelling the corn. We use that for our nukbubi, our other stews that we have. Some of the villages will use the whole corn, the white corn, and some villages crush it for different purposes of the ceremonies that we have. So those varieties come to mind. You think about the flour that's ground, and we use that for different things such as fikami. That's another pudding that we use, a sweet pudding. And we have that just as a bread, use that as a bread. The most famous one I think we're known for, Hopi's known for, is our piki. So when we use the blue corn to make the piki, that's another staple that we use. And now you see it depicted as the paper bread, I think is what they call it.
1: Yes. Yeah, so, you know, when we think of all the ingenious ways that we ourselves created to make the different foods from corn and the various types of corn, you know, I think that was, that's what part of what came to mind when you came to the page of, you know, you can make all different kinds of things from corn. So that was really interesting. But also in the book, there's a page 24, and this surprised me, but I was really pleased also that it makes reference, this entire book makes reference to indigenous people and how corn, you know, is a staple and is very important to indigenous communities. And it says on that page, they had festivals at planting time and at harvest.
0: Mm-hmm.
1: Tell us about that.
0: So I'm thinking that when the author, Aliki, was doing her research, she did have to go back to the Pueblos, and it does show, it depicts a picture of a corn dance. So this picture itself looks like one that could be from our sister tribes in the Pueblos. Although we do have our own Hopi corn dance out here, it's much different. The dress is different, but I think in the reality of all of it, she did a pretty good job about doing the research. So she's gone out. She's probably talked to different tribes and gave her this information about how we celebrated. Even if the crop wasn't a huge crop, we were happy for what we received.
1: Mm-hmm.
0: So I'm really appreciative of that.
1: Yeah, and even today, we still, here in Hopi, we still have our dances that mm-hmm. we do at harvest time that celebrate the harvest, which we're kind of nearing that point right now as we're speaking. And it's always a fun time. It's a fun time when we get together to commemorate the harvest. So, you know, there's always something happening in our community mm-hmm. in relation to corn, how we're using it. It's just embedded in our way of life.
0: Right. And we just celebrated one over the weekend when the young boys had the crops that were ready, the mutiuli, the first crop, when they did their yoivela this morning. And that's always fun to watch after the or the day of the flute dance or the snake dance that's going to be coming up also, where the young boys will take their corn and run, and then the girls will catch them, and that would be their prize. So they have not only corn, but they'll have squash and, you know, things like watermelons.
1: Yeah.
0: It was fun. It was fun to watch. And you think about those fun times that we have and celebrate that, just watching the kids enjoy that and the girls coming back with big smiles with their trophies of vegetables.
1: Right, yeah. That it is a lot of fun. So for those of you who are listening in, you are listening to the Hopi Day School Book Club, and we are talking with our reader, Melinda Andrews, and she has shared a book with us titled Corn is Maize, The Gift of the Indians, written and illustrated by Aliki. And it's been a very informative book that has about corn,

0: corn in the Americas.
1: Yes.
0: And how corn has originated from indigenous peoples, and how it has kind of transformed into being part of our diet here in the Americas.
1: Mm-hmm.
0: And so it's been a really interesting, not only that, but it's also, at the beginning of the book, showed us scientifically what happens, how corn grows, how it gets pollinated. And so there's a lot of meat to this particular book, and I appreciate you sharing this book. So you can always call us at Hopi Day School and ask about the title and author of this book again. And we are coming to you from KUYI Radio, 88.1 FM. You also can listen to us on www.kuyi.net. And we hope that you are enjoying today's reading by Melinda Andrews of the book titled Corn is Maize, The Gift of the Indians. It has certainly sparked a whole lot of conversation between the two of us. So I'm sure those of you who are listening, you probably have some ideas and thoughts of your own that have been coming to you. So if you have, give us a call. Give us a call here at Hopi Day School and give us some insight to what this triggered for you. What kinds of thoughts did it come to you as you heard the story, as you're hearing us talk about this whole discussion about corn? You can always reach us at Hopi Day School at 928-734-2467. And I'm your host, Deborah Sikekuku Baker, and you're more than welcome to ask for me, and we can have a discussion about this. So, Melinda, I'm really happy about this book that you brought to us today and are sharing about this particular book. And what I like about how she ends the story is she ends the story that there are still Indian farmers that grow their corn. They plant their seeds as their ancestors once did. They care for the plant, harvest it, and grind it. They praise the corn that has fed their people for thousands of years. And it makes me happy that she ended the story that way, because that is a truth.
1: Yes.
0: We are still living people who, an agricultural people who are still planting the corn, tending to it and taking care of it. Wouldn't you say, Ms. Andrews?
1: I 100% agree with you. And you think about how this whole process of growing your own corn, it's a teaching tool for that togetherness that we're speaking of, bringing your families together, getting the young kids involved, and just bringing that as a teaching tool, how it grows. We might not know the scientific way it grows. We're learning that today. But it's the concept of the meaning behind it. So, and it's gone on for thousands of years. So I do appreciate the ending of the book as well.
0: Yeah, and I like how you brought in the children. You know, our job as the adults in our homes, it's our job to teach our children. We want them to be successful. And for us in Native communities, that means a lot of different things. We live in this big world that is so much bigger than we are. And because we live in this big world and we are now exposed to the rest of the world, we have to learn things like learning how to read, learning how to understand what we're reading. So I hope that, and that's part of what this book club is about, is encouraging families to take time to read to your children. And today's book that Melinda has brought to us, Corn is Maize, The Gift of the Indians, written and illustrated by Alika, is a great way for you to do that and start all these conversations that her and I have had. you can have these conversations with your children, but we also want them to learn our traditional way of living, our traditional stories, our traditional way of life. And you couldn't do it any better than the growing of corn. Mm-hmm. I'm not sure how it is in other tribal communities. Maybe for other tribal communities, their crop of sustenance is different. But I know for us here on Hopi, it's corn.
2: Yes.
0: And you introduced yourself, Melinda, as being from the Corn Clan. So what does that mean to you?
1: What it means to me is thinking about our purpose as a clan, and it's to feed the people. So when you're thinking about feeding your community, feeding your people, and it goes back to a ceremony we had yesterday for the kids, for the children. It wasn't a big dance, but it was the meaning behind it, togetherness, family, feeding people. Our job as Corn Clan is, if you're needing corn, we were taught, they come to you. People will come to you. If you have what they're asking for, give it to the people that's asking for it. You don't need money. You don't need payment. You're giving it to them for a purpose of what they're asking for this corn, whether it's blue corn, white corn, sweet corn, dried corn. The purpose is to be there to assist, be there to feed people and carry on the growth of corn. So to me, that resonates in a very big way.
0: Yes, and this was such a perfect book for you to bring and share with us today. Thank you, Melinda, so much for taking time out of your very busy schedule to be with us today and share this very valuable book about corn and, you know, what it means to us as a community, what it means to us as a people, and, you know, sharing a little bit of insight of who we are as Hopi people with those who are listening. And for those listeners who are from our community, I hope this has kind of sparked you if you've been away from it for a while. You know, if it's been a while since you've grown corn, or maybe you have a field right now, but, you know, every now and then, just take a moment and be quiet, be still, and just reflect on what this means to you. How is this benefiting you? How can you help your people, your family, your community?
1: Yes.
0: What an awesome way to end. So with that, Melinda, do you have any parting words for us?
1: Well, what I'd like to say is I encourage those at home, please read to your children, read to your grandchildren. Take that 10 minutes out of your busy schedules. I know we're very busy in this time and age. Take that time to read to them and have your children and grandchildren read back to you. They're very proud when they can sound out the words and get the words. Celebrate with them. It's an accomplishment that they're so happy to get to finishing. Even if it's a sentence, help them. Write out sentences for them. Learning is magical, and teach your grandkids, teach your children. Thank you so much for having me today.
0: What an awesome way to end. Thank you, Melinda Andrews, for being our reader for this month. We appreciate you being here. And tune in again on the first Monday of every month at 6 p.m. for the Hopi Day School Book Club. Anytime you want information about any of the books that have been shared with us on air, you can call Hopi Day School at 928-734-2467. And ask for me, your host, Deborah Sikyakuku Baker, for the Hopi Day School Book Club. And I'll be happy to share that information with you. So thank you once again for tuning in. And we'll see you again. We'll hear you again next month. And keep on reading. Thank you.
1: Yeah, that's funny.

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Hey, hey, hey, hey, hey, hey, hey, hey, hey, hey, hey, hey, hey, hey, hey, hey, hey, hey, hey, hey, hey, hey, hey, hey, hey, hey, hey, hey, hey, hey, hey, hey, hey, hey, hey, hey, hey, hey, hey, hey, 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
1: this is Awanma, and I would like to sing you a song that I've learned from my pa. And it is a Nuptina song, a long hair song that I've never really forgotten ever since he sang it to me. Ta ne amumita launi.

bum it, hey, hey, hey. Hey, hey, hey, hey, hey, hey, hey, hey, hey, hey, hey, hey, hey, hey, hey, hey, hey, hey, hey, hey, hey, hey, hey, hey, hey, hey, hey, hey, hey, hey, hey, hey, hey, hey, hey, hey, hey, hey, hey, hey, 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

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hey, hey, hey, hey, hey, hey

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And I just want to say thank you very much for having me out here. Mi Gwich.

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circumstance. 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See, it's burning me to hold on to this. I know this is something I gotta do, but that don't mean I want to. What I'm trying to say is that

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What's up, everybody? This is Chad with the band Hemlock from Las Vegas here. I hope you all are having a great day because you are listening to KUYI 88.1 FM Hopi Radio and KUYILP Upper Moncopy 89.1 FM streaming online at KUYI.net, your Native American public radio station program of the Hopi Foundation. Keep banging them heads and smiling. We love you guys. Hemlock.

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Hey, hey, hey, hey, hey, hey, hey, hey, hey, hey, hey, hey, hey, hey, hey, hey, hey, hey, hey, hey, hey, hey, hey, hey, hey, hey, hey, hey, hey, hey, hey, hey, hey, hey, hey, hey, hey, hey, hey, hey, 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

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Today I will be singing you an Anuktuna song. 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

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ho, ho, ho, ho, ho, ho, ho, ho, ho, ho, ho, ho, ho, ho, ho, ho, ho, ho, ho, ho, ho, ho, ho, ho, ho, ho,

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That was the Songopavi dancers with the Zuni butterfly. The Sioboli is the Hopi name for the Zuni butterfly. Oh my goodness. Weren't they just beautiful? Beautiful, beautiful, beautiful. I just so feel like a proud mama for the dancers and the singers. They are all so young and doing a good job. And these are the things that we encourage our children to continue to participate in, because this is the life. And we need to, in all people's worlds, we need to encourage our young people to stay on this path. This is the path of life that we want our children to go on. And it is a hard world that we live in, but when you see something like this performance, it just gives you hope. It gives you a lot of hope to know that this is still continuing, and these are the exact kind of dancers. Everything from the head to the toe, the girls are not just here part ways. The guys are not doing anything part ways. This is how it is full. It is full. The only thing that's missing is the singers. There would be as many as 40. I mean, so many singers. And they all look handsome in their nice shirts and jewelry. And the ladies are proud of their men singing. And you can just see their mouths are all open. We tease our brothers and our uncles. I say, I think you are just chewing gum out there. but they have worked also hard. And the dancers, could you imagine 50 of the girls making 100 dancers in the plaza? Our plazas are maybe the size of this tent in some of the villages. And they would be in a big long circle, two circles, all day throughout the day, dancing these beautiful dances and the songs. The Hopis that are here today, the songs are, they understand, and it is poetic, so beautiful. And I wish there was a way to really interpret the songs, but they are singing about life and about all the good things in life that there is. It's a blessing, it's a prayer. And we have been totally blessed by their performance here today, their presence here with us. It is a blessing. Take it home with you and share with your families the feelings that you felt watching the dancers. Just beautiful. Oh, so beautiful. The clothing that they wear. You know, everything has a meaning. All the way from the head to the bottom has meaning. And it's always most likely representing moisture, rain. The girls, we encourage our young men and women to keep their hair long. See how the girls, their hairs were just so beautiful. And, you know, that significant of the rainfall. And so everything on their attire has a meaning. The eagle feathers, the plumes that are worn, clouds, you know.

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2: Good morning. Election Day is in 4 weeks. Democrats are up in the polls now, and Republicans are redirecting money to defend a Senate seat in Kansas. Can Democrats take back the House and Senate? It's Morning Edition from NPR News. Democrats' chances get a lot better if they win in Maine. I'm E. Martinez.
3: And I'm Leila Faldin, reporting from Maine, where people on the border are caught in the middle of a trade war with Canada, and the cost to heat their homes has never been higher. Voters across the state say they feel forgotten, underrepresented, but many don't want to change who represents them. And Michelle Indigo-Cello is reimagining some classic duets like Islands in the Stream with Chaka Khan. It's Tuesday, October 6th. On this day in 2010, Instagram launched. The news is next.
4: Live from NPR News in Washington, I'm Corva Coleman. The massive media merger between Paramount Skydance and Warner Brothers Discovery is now final. The combined company, Skydance, announced the completed acquisition in a statement this morning. CEO David Ellison calls it a historic day for the industry. The $111 billion merger brings together two major film studios, global streaming services, and TV assets, including CBS News and CNN. The heads of both news networks are staying on board. The man who killed 13 people in a mass shooting at Fort Hood, Texas in 2009 will be executed by firing squad. NPR's Quill Lawrence reports it's the first military execution in decades.
5: Nidal Malik Hassan was an army major stationed at Fort Hood when he opened fire on his fellow soldiers with a semi-automatic handgun. 32 were wounded and 13 died, including a pregnant soldier. The Pentagon announced that for the first time since World War II, a firing squad will be used to carry out Hassan's death sentence. A military execution requires the president's approval. Hassan was born in Virginia and became an Army psychiatrist. He testified at his trial that he carried out the attack because of what he called the illegal and immoral wars in Iraq and Afghanistan. Quill Lawrence, NPR News.
4: Forces in Yemen backed by Saudi Arabia say they've recaptured a port city from Houthi rebels. But Houthi rebels based in Yemen are firing into Saudi Arabia. NPR's Aya Batraoui says Saudi Arabia is now getting help.
6: To defend against these attacks, Saudi Arabia is getting some support from Britain and France. Yesterday, top ministers from Pakistan and Turkey also met in Saudi Arabia, and they confirmed that they're providing rapid military support now to the kingdom as part of the Mecca Agreement. That's the new defense pact that was signed by the three countries over the summer. And this pact really stems from President Trump's reluctance to get directly involved in another war in the Gulf. The U.S. has not agreed to Saudi Arabia's request for refueling support, but it is sharing intel on the Houthis.
4: NPR's Aya Batraoui reporting. Two people are dead and nine injured after Ukraine carried out a massive drone attack on Moscow. As NPR's Charles Maines reports from the city, Ukraine's main target was again energy facilities.
7: Moscow Mayor Sergei Sobyanin said Russian air defenses destroyed a majority of the 650 drones launched overnight. Yet the two fatalities appear to be due to falling debris from intercepts, and Ukraine successfully targeted the Moscow region's largest fuel storage hub, with witness video showing the facility, which provides oil to the city's main three airports, engulfed in flames. The attacks follow pledges by Ukrainian President Volodymyr Zelensky to continue a months-long campaign targeting Russian energy infrastructure, a response, Zelensky says, to Russia's own intensified airstrikes on Ukrainian cities and heating infrastructure ahead of the winter months. Charles Maines, NPR News, Moscow.
4: This is NPR.
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1: Good morning. It is 8:05. I'm Bree Burkett with Arizona Public Radio News in Flagstaff. President Donald Trump is criticizing election officials in Maricopa County after about 3,000 ballots were mistakenly mailed early to voters. County election officials say the mistake was a vendor error. Trump called Maricopa County very, very dishonest and said county officials should, quote, be ashamed of themselves. The Republican-run county recorder's office says the ballots were mailed to the correct voters, are still valid, and can be completed and returned normally. Maricopa County has been a regular target of election conspiracy theories. Trump has repeatedly focused false claims of a stolen 2020 election on the county. WIC Communications is buying the Sedona Red Rock News and the Journal after more than 60 years of family ownership. The Arizona-based company already owns the Arizona Daily Sun and Flagstaff. The sale is expected to close December 1st. Robert and Loretta Larson founded Larson Newspapers in 1963. In a statement, the family said they will cherish the legacy forever. The Williams Grand Canyon News, Verde Independent, Camp Verde Bugle, and Navajo Hopi Observer will also change ownership. River City Newspapers, a joint venture between WIC and current owner Western News and Info, will take over. A Utah environmentalist who inspired a character in one of Edward Abbey's most famous novels has died. The Salt Lake Tribune reports Ken Slight died Sunday at 97. He served as the basis for Seldom Seen Smith, a character in Abbey's 1975 novel, The Monkey Wrench Gang. Slight led a rafting company on the Colorado River and was an outspoken opponent of Glen Canyon Dam. He and his fellow river guides waged an unsuccessful battle to stop the creation of Lake Powell. Slight also protested the creation of the White Mesa Uranium Mill near the Ute Mountain Ute Reservation. This is KNAU.
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0: All right, welcome KUI listeners, 812 here at the KUI studios. Lumatalungwa, dalabay hoyayan, hupimatsua. This is your KUI closure and delay report for Tuesday, October 6th. The Hopi Department of Transportation will conduct road work on Route 2 from Katuna Point to Kikotsumovi. Expect lane restrictions or use alternative routes to Flagstaff. More information is at 928-734-3182. And a reminder that the Hopi Sinum Transit Flagstaff route will be going in at 8 a.m. and returning at 2:30 p.m. until further notice. Due to the road construction that is on Route 2, more information is at 928-734-3232. Stay tuned to KUIP Radio for closures, outages, severe weather, and emergency updates. 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Coming up next, we'll have your Hopi Word of the Day, followed by your community calendar.
13: 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We'll hear Lindrick Lamayastiwa state the Hopi word, use it in a Hopi sentence, Then translate the Hopi word into Pahang Labai and translate the sentence.
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0: All right, welcome back, listeners. This is your KUYI community calendar. We got a short one this morning. The Hopi Empower Initiative will have community outreach regarding proposed development near Winslow from 6 to 8 p.m. on the following dates. Tonight will be October 6th at the Second Mesa Day School, October 7th, Palaka Community Building, and October 3rd, Bakavi Community Building. Again, that is the Hopi Empower Initiative. They will be having the community outreach regarding the proposed development near Winslow. For more information, you may email whonanie, that's whonanie, at hopinsn.us for more information. And a reminder for programs or businesses, KUI accepts community calendar submissions daily. Send your details to info@kui.net and we'll get them on the next community calendar airing. For job announcements, the Hopi Foundation has the following positions open. Hopi Leadership is looking for a program coordinator. Na'wani Coalition looking for a program associate. And the Hopi Foundation looking for an executive director. More information can be found at 928-734-2380. And the Hopi Tribal Housing Authority is seeking an inspector. More information is at 928-737-2800. And Keams Canyon Elementary School is seeking the following positions: a cultural language technician and also a on-call substitute teacher. For more information, the number is 928-399-7005, extension 2312. And support KUYI. 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Coming up next, we'll have your local weather update.

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This is your local weather update. Starting off, Windy Rock, Ganado, Sawmill area, currently 54 degrees. Today, sunny with a high near 77. Calm wind becoming northwest 5 to 7 miles per hour in the afternoon. And moving on to Kings Canyon, Spider-Mount, Jedita, White Cone area, currently 56 degrees. Today, sunny with a high near 78. Southeast wind around 6 miles per hour, becoming light and variable. Moving to Palaka, Second Mesa area and KUI Studios, currently 56 degrees. Today, sunny with a high near of 80. East wind around 5 miles per hour, becoming light and variable. For Kikotsumobu area, Hopela, Bakavi, Ojaivi, currently 56 degrees. Today, sunny with a high near of 82. East wind around 5 miles per hour, becoming light and variable. Moving on to Munkapi, Tuba City, Tuvi area, currently 65 degrees. Today, sunny with a high near of 83. East wind around 5 miles per hour, becoming calm in the morning. For Winslow, Homolivi area, currently 58 degrees. Today, sunny with a high near of 82. Southeast wind around 5 miles per hour, becoming calm in the morning. And lastly, for Flagstaff, Navatakwilvi, currently 50 degrees. Today, sunny with a high near of 75. Calm wind becoming east 5 to 8 miles per hour in the morning. So, overall, a very nice day up here in northern Arizona part of the state. And moving to your national days today for October 6th. Today is National Coaches Day. So shout out to all the coaches out there for all the fall sports. And today is also National Physician Assistance Day. It is also, let me read up on this a little bit. National Mad Hatter Day. So, y'all know Mad Hatter from Alice in Wonderland, right. It's just a day to bring out your silly side while celebrating National Mad Hatter Day. So it doesn't mean to be mad, it means to be silly, I guess. And it is also National Fruit at Work Day. So stash all your parade candy and whip out the fruit. Eat some fruit today. And for y'all out there, you know who you are. It is National Plus Size Appreciation Day. So appreciate the day. National Plus Size Appreciation Day. And for your food portion of today, man, is some good stuff. Today is National Noodle Day. All right. I think my girls will be... they crave that every day, noodles. So it is National Noodle Day. And for us taco lovers, it is Taco Tuesday, but it is National Taco Day. So, you know, choose which one you want. You can have noodles or tacos. Both sound really good. Maybe combine both, right? And happy birthday to you all celebrating your birthday if you have birthday for October 6th. You share your birthday with some rock stars here. Starting off with Thomas McCleary. If you don't know who he's the guitarist for the Commodores. Also Kevin Cronin, he's the guitarist for REO Speedwagon. Matthew Sweet, he's a pop singer, songwriter. Tommy Stinson is the bassist for The Replacements, Guns N' Roses, and Soul Asylum. And the last one is David Hidalgo. If you don't know who he is, he's the guitarist and vocalist for the band Los Lobos. So, happy birthday to you all celebrating your birthday. Those are your birthdays, your national days today. Enjoy tacos and noodles. And be silly today for National Mad Hatter Day. And we'll jump into our Hopi Elder Wisdom for this morning and get back into Tatawi
It's going to be a great day. So, Lamatalangwa to the world, our surrounding neighbors, friends, family in the Pueblos, Mancape area, and all around the world. And also our supporting listeners and supporters around the world as well. Thank you for tuning in on KUI.net. So, let's get into the Hopi Elder Wisdom this morning, and we'll get back into Talk to We. So, have a great morning from us here. KUI 88.1 FM, Hopi Radio, and 89.1 LP, Upper Mancape. 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

0: All right, that was our morning Hopi Elder Wisdom for today. And we just got an announcement from ADOT that they will be doing guardrail repair going up Shingopavi today. So drivers take caution. Again, ADOT will be doing guardrail repair going up Shingopavi. So again, watch out for flaggers if needed. But just take caution. Well, we will have workers going up Shingopavi today. So let's get back into Tatawi from us here, KY 88.1 FM, Hopi Radio.
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KUI is a project of the Hopi Foundation. Did you know that? Bisumuya yon ng Hopi ay matu.

We know how to live. Hey, hey, hey, hey, hey, hey, hey, hey, hey, hey, hey, hey, hey, hey, hey, hey, hey, hey, hey, hey, hey, hey, hey, hey, hey, hey, hey, hey, hey, hey, hey, hey, hey, hey, hey, hey, hey, hey, hey, hey, 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

Hey, hey, hey, hey, hey, hey, hey, hey, hey, hey, hey, hey, hey, hey, hey, hey, hey, hey, hey, hey, hey, hey, hey, hey, hey, hey, hey, hey, hey, hey, hey, hey, hey, hey, hey, hey, hey, hey, hey, hey, hey, hey, hey, hey, hey, hey, hey, hey, hey, hey, hey, hey, hey, hey, hey, hey, hey, hey, hey, hey, hey, hey, hey, hey, hey, hey, hey, hey, hey, hey, hey, hey, hey, hey, hey, hey, hey, hey, hey, hey, hey, hey, hey, hey, hey, hey, hey, hey, hey, hey, hey, hey, hey, hey, hey, hey, hey, hey, hey, hey, hey, hey, hey, hey, hey, hey, hey, hey, hey, hey, hey, hey, hey, hey, hey, hey, hey, hey, hey, hey, hey, hey, hey, hey, hey, hey

hey.

Hey.

Hey, hey, hey, hey, hey, hey, hey, hey, hey, hey, hey, hey, hey, hey, hey, hey, hey, hey, hey, hey, hey, hey, hey, hey, hey, hey, hey, hey, hey, hey, hey, hey, hey, hey, hey, hey, hey, hey, hey, hey, hey, hey, hey, hey, hey, hey, hey, hey, hey, hey, hey, hey, hey, hey, hey, hey, hey, hey, hey, hey, hey, hey, hey, hey, hey, hey, hey, hey, hey, hey, hey, hey, hey, hey, hey, hey, hey, hey, hey, hey, hey, hey, hey, hey, hey, hey, hey, hey, hey, hey, hey, hey, hey, hey, hey, hey, hey, hey, hey, hey, hey, hey, hey, hey, hey, hey, hey, hey, hey, hey, hey, hey, hey, hey, hey, hey, hey, hey, hey, hey, hey, hey, hey, hey, hey, hey

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This is Bunny Rugs. Say, whoa, whoa, whoa, yay. Them are the reggae ambassador, Hope Radio. And all my Hope brethren and sisters, we love you. Tune in. Don't touch the dial. Champion Station. Bunny Rugs, I'm third world, say that. KUYI, the best.

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1: Welcome to Native America Calling. I'm Sean Spruce. The Trump administration's proposal to remove race and ethnicity from the next census count could significantly affect Native Americans. The information from the decennial census goes toward allocating state and federal resources to tribes. It's also a key driver in determining political representation at all levels of government. The Census Bureau downplays the significance of race as part of the country's demographic makeup. Removing it is part of President Trump's initiative to eliminate diversity, equity, inclusion programs across the federal government.

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1: All right, welcome KUI listeners, 1203 here at the KUI studios. This is your KUI closure and delay report for Tuesday, October 6th. The Hopi Department of Transportation will conduct roadwork on Route 2 from Katina Point to Kikotsmuvi. Expect lane restrictions or use alternative routes to Flagstaff. More information is at 928-734-3182. And a reminder, the Hopi Sinom Transit Flagstaff route will only be going in at 8 a.m. and returning at 2:30 p.m. until further notice due to the road construction on Route 2. More information is at 928-734-3232. And stay tuned to KUII Hopi Radio for closures, outages, severe weather, and emergency updates. 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
1: Welcome back, listeners. This is your KUYI community calendar. Happening in the community, the Hopi Empower Initiative will have a community outreach regarding proposed development near Winslow from 6 to 8 p.m. on the following dates: October 6th, this evening, at Second Mesa Day School; October 7th, Palaka Community Building; October 8th, at the Bakove Community Building. And for more information, you may email whonanie, that's whonanie, at hopi.nsn.us for more information. Again, that is the Hopi Empower Initiative, and they will have a community outreach regarding proposed development near Winslow. Again, the time is from 6 to 8 p.m., and tonight it will be at Second Mesa Day School. A low-cost spay and neuter service will be held on October 9th at the Hopi Veterinary Service or office in Keens Canyon. For more information, the number is 928-738-5251. And also, a no-cost vaccination clinic will be held October 14th through the 16th throughout the reservation. So for more locations and times, you may call 928-738-5251. And KUI accepts community calendar submissions daily. Send your details to info@KUI.net, and we'll get them on the next community calendar airing. Moving to your job announcements, the Hopi Foundation has the following positions open. Hopi Leadership is looking for a program coordinator. Natwani Coalition looking for a program associate. And the Hopi Foundation is looking for an executive director. More information is at 928-734-2380. The Hopi Tribal Housing Authority is seeking an inspector. More information is at 928-737-2800. And Keams Canyon Elementary School is seeking a culture language technician and a on-call substitute teacher. More information, 928-399-7005, extension 2312. 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Big shout out to all the supporters and the donors. 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And stay tuned. Coming up next, I'll have your local weather report. Coming up next.

0: And welcome back, listeners. 1210 here at the KUYI Studios. This is your local weather update. Starting off, Windrock, Ganado, Sawmill area, currently 73 degrees. This afternoon, mostly sunny with a high near 77. Light northwest wind. On to Keams Canyon. Spider Mound, Jedito, White Cone, currently 76 degrees. This afternoon, sunny with a high near 77 and northwest wind around 6 miles per hour. For Palaka area, Second Mesa and KUI Studios, currently 76 degrees. This afternoon, sunny with a high near of 80, southwest wind around 6 miles per hour. Moving on to Kikotsumove, Hovela, Pakavi, Ojaivi, currently 76 degrees. And this afternoon, sunny with a high near of 81, west wind 3 to 5 miles per hour. Moving on to Munkapi, Tiba City, Teuvi area, currently 75 degrees. This afternoon, sunny with a high near of 83, with calm wind. And moving to Homolovi, Winslow area, currently 75 degrees. This afternoon, sunny with a high near of 82, light north wind. And lastly, for Nuvatakwiovi Flagstaff area, currently 70 degrees. This afternoon, sunny with a high near of 74, east wind 3 to 6 miles per hour. So looking good everywhere in the northern Arizona part of the state. A little warm, but we'll take it. 74 degrees in the 70s. It's a nice day today. And for your national days today, if you didn't hear it this morning, we'll start off with our, global observances. It is World Space Week. So, if you enjoy space, learning about space, it is your week. And it is also, with awareness, it is National Domestic Violence Awareness Month, National Book Month, and Emotional Wellness Month. Keep in mind. And for this week, we have National Ongoing Weeks. It is National Chili Week, so have at it with some chili. It is also National Mental Illness Awareness Week and Mystery Series Week. For you fans, mystery fans, like to read. And for the days, it is National Coaches Day. Shout out to all the coaches out there. It is also National Fruit at Work Day. It is also National Physicians Assistance Day. National Mad Hatter Day. And if you don't know what that is, I read about it earlier. It's just a day to be silly, I guess. So, National Mad Hatter Day. Or if you want to dress like the Mad Hatter and be silly, have at it. And for, and be careful out there. It is National Plus Size Appreciation Day. Again, National Plus Size Appreciation Day. Now they'll be dressing, sporting, everything. National Plus Size Appreciation Day. And for your food portion, it is National Noodle Day. Have at it with noodles. Anything noodles. The picture I have on our computer looks like you know how a taco salad looks, but with noodles? Actually, looks pretty good. And speaking of tacos, it is not Taco Day, but it is National Taco Day. So have at it with noodles and tacos today. Those are your national days. And happy birthday to y'all. Celebrating your birthday if you have your birthday on October 6th. From us here, KUYI and the Hopi Foundation. So we'll get into our Hopi Elder Wisdom for this afternoon. And also, just wanted to make an announcement. I believe we haven't got an update, but ADOT was doing some construction going up Shungopavi, so just take caution if there's still workers on the road. But yeah, we'll get back to our Hopi Elder Wisdom, and we'll get into a rewind of house calls with the WIC program. So stay tuned for that. Here we go with our Hopi Elder Wisdom. Y'all have a great afternoon from us here at KUI 88.1 FM, Hopi Radio.
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0: What's up, guys? This is Jackie Mendez, and you're listening to KUYI Hopi Radio. Much love, and let's keep the music alive. Greetings, KUYI listeners. Welcome to the KUYI House Call Show with the Hopi Women, Infants, and Children Program, where we continue to help all families eat healthy by providing nutritious foods and education tailored to meet your family's needs. I am your House Calls host, Lene Pulingimtua, the new community nutrition worker for the Hopi Women, Infants, and Children Program. On today's show, we will be speaking with Felicia Mata, who is the program manager for the Hopi WIC program. We will be addressing maternal health and the importance of improving health outcomes for mothers during pregnancy, childbirth, and postpartum. We would like to welcome our guest and have her introduce herself and how she is associated with the Hopi WIC program and the community.
1: Hello, everybody. My name is Felicia Mata, and I am the new program manager for the Hopi WIC program. So my role in the program is to conduct appointments, conduct administrative work, and to provide outreach to the local communities that we serve.
0: Askole, for joining me today. So today we're going to be talking about maternal health, which means the health of mothers who are either pregnant, in active childbirth, or who are postpartum. We will be covering the importance of improving their health outcomes by providing education or referring them to local resources. One of WIC's focuses is women, which can be women from any category, whether they're pregnant, in active childbirth, or postpartum. To clarify some of these terms, a pregnant woman is one who is carrying a child. A woman in active childbirth is one who is in active labor up to delivery. And postpartum women are those who gave birth to a child and up to a year after the baby is born. So how can WIC support these mothers?
1: We know pregnancy and parenting come with a lot of questions, so we're here to make things easier. Here's how we can help. So one way we're able to help is by providing helpful health education. We'll talk about things that really matter to women, like breastfeeding basics and the benefits, healthy eating during pregnancy, because there are some things that women who are pregnant shouldn't eat or should consider alternatives for eating. Creating a birth plan, and this is something that is very important for pregnant women to consider. That way they'll be able to communicate with their health team when they are in active labor. What to expect during labor. This also helps women, especially new women who are ready to give birth, understand what their body is really going to go through during this process, because once it starts, it does get scary. Tips for feeling your best after the baby arrives. We also provide practical support, from food benefits to breast pumps and tools for your breastfeeding journey. Breastfeeding talking circles are coming back in 2026. These are friendly group sessions for pregnant and breastfeeding moms. They're a great way to learn the basics, ask questions, and feel confident about breastfeeding. We'll help you plan nutritious meals for your little ones and set simple goals to work on until your next visit.
0: Cool. I'm glad to hear that there are multiple ways the Hopi WIC program can support mothers. And I'm excited to hear that the WIC program is bringing back the breastfeeding.

0: 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Now let's talk about some ways we can help improve mothers' health outcomes or help them live healthier lifestyles.
1: 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We'll help you find the right resource in the community.
0: As mothers, taking care of ourselves is very important, and the Hopi WIC program is here to help you, whether it's by providing nutrition tips, breastfeeding support, or even just connecting you to different resources can help in a big way. If someone is interested in receiving these services, what do they need to do to get registered with the program?
1: So we offer a variety of ways to get connected with the WIC program. We do have a Hopi WIC program Facebook page. We do offer chat services through this app because some people don't have a working cell phone or a working landline, so we do offer that support. We also provide online applications with that. We do offer online application services you can find at itca.com. You can stop by the office at the Hopi Healthcare Center to ask questions or to inform us that you would like to receive services. Or you can call us at our office at 928-737-6362.
0: Thank you for sharing that information with our listeners. If you're just now joining us, you are listening to the KUII House Calls with the Hopi WIC program. Our guest today is Felicia Mata, who is the program manager for the Hopi WIC program. And we are addressing maternal health and the importance of health outcomes for mothers during pregnancy, childbirth, and postpartum. Let's continue with the show. We just finished talking about the Hopi WIC program and how it can support pregnant women or women who are in active childbirth or postpartum. Felicia did share some of the ways that we can help improve their health outcomes. So now that we know a little bit about that, why is improving the health outcome of women so important?
1: Improving women's health outcomes is so important because moms are the heart of the family. When a mother is healthy, physically and emotionally, she's better able to care for her baby and herself. Healthy moms have safer pregnancies, fewer complications during birth, and tend to have more energy to bond with their child. It also sets the stage for a healthier future for the whole family. So by supporting women's health, we're really supporting strong, thriving families and communities.
0: Cool. Now that we know why it's important to keep mothers healthy during pregnancy, childbirth, or postpartum, how can we as partners, sisters, brothers, grandparents, mothers, or even fathers help support mothers during this important time?
1: That's such an important question. Thank you for asking. Supporting moms during pregnancy, childbirth, and postpartum isn't just about being helpful. It can make a big difference in her health and her baby's health. As family and friends, there are so many ways that we can show up. By listening and being present, sometimes moms just need someone to hear them without judgment. Offering practical help by cooking a meal, watching the baby so she can rest, or running errands can take a huge weight off her shoulders. Encouraging healthy habits by gently reminding her to eat well, stay hydrated, and take breaks. Supporting breastfeeding if she chooses to breastfeed, cheer her on and help make her comfortable. Check in on her emotional well-being because pregnancy and postpartum can be overwhelming. Asking how she's feeling and letting her know that it's okay to ask for help is very helpful for her. When we work together as partners, siblings, grandparents, and friends, we create a circle of support that helps moms thrive. And when moms thrive, families thrive. So it's really important to get in there to offer some help some way or some in some way.
0: Yes, a little bit of help goes a long way, and the health of our mothers is very important. And the Hopi WIC program is willing to assist you. And don't forget that, mothers, you also have a support system at home, whether like that, your partners, sisters, brothers, grandparents, they can also help. And don't be afraid to even ask for help. Sometimes others may not know that you need help with something, and it doesn't hurt to ask. After the show, where can listeners get more information?
1: So our office is located at the Hopi Healthcare Center across the Eye Clinic. Our phone number is 928-737-6362. We also have a Facebook page, like I mentioned earlier, and it's under the Hopi WIC program, where we provide updates on office hours and other education regarding the Hopi WIC program. We also have an email address if you're not able to call or stop by. Our email address is hopiwicprogram@gmail.com. So you can shoot us a question or give us an update if you need to update any information on your file.
0: All right. Again, their Hopi WIC program's phone number is 928-737-6362. Okay, Felicia, do you have any final words for our listeners today?
1: I just wanted to share that looking out for our women and our children is very important in our culture. So working with the Hopi WIC program really empowers me to strive to do my best to provide this helpful program by nutrition education, nutrition benefits. So we try to make ourselves available to provide these services. Don't feel afraid to reach out to us at our phone number, email, or just stopping by. Thank you.
0: A big askole to Miss Mata for sharing this information with our listeners today and just sharing more insight on maternal health and why it's important. 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

I was happy as a lark. But now, I go for walks. To the movies, maybe to the park. I have a seat on the same old bench to watch the children play. You know, tomorrow is their future. But for me, just another day. They all gather around me. They seem to know my name. We laugh, tell a few jokes, but it still doesn't ease my pain. I know I can't hide from a memory, though day after day I've tried. I keep saying, she'll be back, but today...

I'm looking for a letter or something. Anything that she would send. With all the people I know, I'm still a lonely man. You know, it's funny.

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cool fun fact about Avi Engel, the first artist of this hour. They play multiple string instruments, rare ones at that, ancient string instruments, not just the guitar, including the gudok. I don't know if I'm saying that right, and forgive me, Avi. That's an ancient Slavic bowed lute, and related instruments like the gusli and talharpa, giving Avi's angle a rather ghostly, timeless sound. That's underground music from Seedhead. Avi's most recent album, Today on the Mainstream. I'm Brett Mabee, and I'm excited for you to be joining me for this hour's broadcast of some of the best new music around as we seek to collectively reimagine what a mainstream music scene can look and sound like. We'll be enjoying tracks from Mohawk artist Layla Stotts. She's also a filmmaker. I only recently learned that. I'll get you caught up on some of her excitement. Later on, Charlotte Adigheri and Ballas Pupil with one of two new additions into the rotation. More immediately is Susie Quatro and the amazing Scottish singer KT Tunstall. They teamed up a few years back for a great collaborative album. Our first new tune of the hour comes to us from Ezra Collective. Released September 11th, El Corazon is part of their newest and fourth studio album, Here Because of Home. Be on the lookout for the Partisan Records release and some fun things for the collective. Their momentum continues to intensify. Recently, Rolling Stone UK put the five-piece on its cover, declaring Ezra Collective one of Britain's biggest bands. As a matter of fact, they even went on to describe this album as their most ambitious chapter yet. Turn it up with El Corazon and let me know what you think about it. I'll be back with details in just a few.

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0: And we're the Groovalottos. And you're listening to Native Voice One, the Native American Radio Network.

Cautious Clay's 5th Floor, 10 p.m., featuring Q-Tip and Found on the Hours Night Album, today on the Mainstream. Before that was Kehlani with Lil Mo and Vince Staples and No Better from While We Wait 2. And the first song of the set was the newest addition, at least as of now, into the rotation. From Ezra Collective's Here Because of Home, that was El Corazon kicking off the set. If you're new to the show, it's good to have you here. And as always, I love hearing from listeners. So if there's a song that stands out or you just want to give some feedback, you're welcome to always give me a call. And I don't talk about this number nearly enough, but put it in your speed dial if that's still a thing. It's 1-888-362-9970. Press 1 for the Mainstream. And of course, leave me a message. If you're an Indigenous artist looking for a feature on Gyno, press 2. And for more information about the Full Moon Radio itself, that's option 3. I look forward to hearing from you soon, and as always, keep it tuned in for some more audio fun as we continue to shake things up a little bit and reimagine what mainstream music can look and sound like. Before our time together is up, Tommy Lafroy, also a new one from Charlotte Adigheri and Ballas Pupil. In this set, we're going to wind things down with Dennis Jones and his band Perplexion, but not before Susie Quattro and KT Tunstall. Now, Susie, I'll have you know, has put out her latest studio album, Freedom. That came out in the spring of 2026. And there are some cool duets on there, including one with Alice Cooper. They jam out to MC5's Kick Out the Jams. The album itself is also produced and co-written with her son, LR Tucky. And of course, Quattro is always known to collaborate. As I was mentioning earlier, a few years back, she put out an excellent album with KT Tunstall. Turn it up with Good Kinda Hot from Face to Face, and I'll join you again in the second half today

halfway point of this hour is listening. I'm Brett Mabee, and you're tuned into the mainstream. A shout out to friends who are dialed into KXJR, 96.1 FM in and around Chama, New Mexico. And should you, for whatever reason, have to step away from listening on your favorite local airwaves, you're always welcome to get caught back up at mainstreamradio.net. That's where you'll find the full archive, and also it's a quick and easy way to listen to the Full Moon Radio or the Soikot with Enotot. There's a lot of fun happening on that 24/7 Indigenous Music Spotlight streaming service, so check things out there. And if you have an idea kicking around, be sure to reach out to me. There's a chat feature on the bottom right of the homepage. Just look for the purple box and stay in touch. And should you want to stay in touch through email, you can always drop me a line at Brett@mainstreamradio.net. As we continue to wind down this hour, music from Bleak Mystique, the Colorado-based indie rockers, and we'll also be hearing from Girl Ultra, Chromeo, and Buscabuya. But before that, Tommy Lafroy and this one from Mohawk multidisciplinary artist Layla Stotts. She's a musician, speaker, activist, and filmmaker as well. As a matter of fact, you might be on the lookout for her documentary, Boil Alert, that premiered at the Toronto International Film Festival, investigating water inequities in Indigenous communities. The Toronto Star called it ambitious and boundary-crossing, and in 2024, she began her second documentary, this time focusing on the legendary Mohawk ironworkers, or the Skywalkers. So some really exciting things happening with Layla. And this track is her White Pine single on the mainstream.

Mystique's Indie Rock Coffee Shop, a 2023 single, bringing that block of classics down to an end on the mainstream. We also heard Yahtzee and Samantha Crane's Look at What the Light Did Now, Tommy Lafroy's Thief, a recent addition into the library, and again, it was Layla Stott's White Pine, a single released a few years back, and if you know anything about Haudenosaunee people, you know the significance of the White Pine in the formation of the Confederacy, the Haudenosaunee Confederacy. Because of its five needles on a single plume, as it were, it is used to represent the five nations coming together in agreement to bury the reasons for weapons of war and to seek better pathways of understanding. A great track to kick off the second half on the mainstream. Thank you so much for joining me. I look forward to the next chance we have to do just this. And before I officially do step out of the studio, I do have one final block of great music for you, including one new addition. This is Charlotte Adigheri and Ballas Pupils' first release in 4 years. Following their critically acclaimed album, Topical Dancer, for your consideration and approval, enjoy Goo Goo Gaga and don't go anywhere. I'll be back with you before you know it on the mainstream.

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2: 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Joining me today is Veronica James, a workforce career coach. Before we start, can you please introduce yourself and tell us what you enjoy most about your role as a workforce career coach?
4: Veronica James. Good afternoon, everyone. My name is Veronica James, and I'm from the Pumpkin Clan from the village of Masangnavi, and I happen to work under the Arizona at Works, powered by Eckerd Connects through the local workforce board development program through Northeastern Arizona region, which is based out of our Navajo County government complex based out of Holbrook. Let's see. What I like about working as a workforce career coach, honestly, is the ability to see successful candidates come through the program and land a actual career path or find a career path with us, because a lot of people are out there looking for jobs, and we use an acronym for the word job, and we just don't want them to be just over broke anymore. We want them to actually have a feasible plan to lay out and see themselves in a career that they have passion for, that they're actually vested interest in, and that they actually can see upper management potential, maybe entrepreneurship potential, anything that can guide them for at least a minimum of 3 to 5 years.
2: Thank you, Veronica, for joining us today. And it's nice to hear someone who is always passionate about their work and helping the community. So thank you again for joining us. We'll go ahead and get started. For someone who's never heard of the program before, what exactly is Arizona at Work, and what does a workforce career coach do?
4: So Arizona at Work is a local workforce program offered through the state of Arizona. We are actually available through the Arizona Job Connection Office. It's a Department of Labor program that is started on under the initiative of the Workforce Initiative Opportunity Act of 2014. It creates an opportunity for adults, youth, and dislocated workers to get a chance to get back into the career field, transition, or potentially get their feet wet. And the second part of your question?
2: What does a workforce career coach do?
4: Most people would probably say I network a lot. I go to a lot of businesses, nonprofit organizations, connect with community. But a lot of that connection and referrals comes from them, because we want to develop a local workforce, meaning that anybody that goes through training or has an opportunity to get their feet wet with a work experience opportunity, we want them to remain in northeastern Arizona, primarily because this is their home communities. And this is something that I like as a workforce career coach, because we take them on a personalized career path. A lot of the time when you get into a workforce development program or you hear that somebody's trying to help you with jobs, it's just like a job referral. We'll help you with a resume. We'll help you with some interview skills. Oh, here's a job referral. But they don't follow through on that part as far as connecting with them, making sure that they have supportive services. Maybe there's something else personal that they need as far as supplies for work. We help them with that. And then especially in the training and career field portion, because that helps them actually get certified or seek some kind of additional credentialing for whatever career they're seeking.
2: Wow, that is a lot to soak in for the first question. It sounds like you do quite a lot there, and you have to remember quite a lot too, for just to know how to help someone find a career. So I have a follow-up question. Is this focused strictly on finding a job, or can you also work with someone who is thinking about longer-term career?
4: So the overall purpose of our program is basically as a longevity. So it would be more of a career-focused portion as opposed to, like I said earlier, a job. We want to ensure that the candidates and the applicants we connect with have a feasibility plan in place that we develop with them. We use a lot of different career interest surveys. We take a lot of their personal information into account as far as household size, where they live, transportation, any other additional community resources they may need, perhaps maybe even referrals to childcare facilities, getting them connected with our Title II partners, which is the education-based portion, or other eligible training providers that are listed on our Arizona Job Connection matrix.
2: Well, that's pretty neat that, you know, you have that as a career, and you're really helping someone secure pretty much their life goals. I'm pretty sure someone is already, who is listening to this, and I'm hoping that some wheels are turning and someone is asking, you know, this is something that might be for me. Let's talk about the process a little bit more to get them more familiarized about that. So when someone meets with you, say, for the first time, how do you begin helping them figure out what direction might be right for them?
4: So the initial process is basically a referral from a community partner agency or a self-referral. Whether they've scanned our QR code because they've seen our flyer posted somewhere, or they happen to get it through our business cards that we leave at a lot of different locations. And it gives us an opportunity to connect with them either by phone or email, and then we begin the discovery process. What we do is a pre-eligibility screening. It's based on which program they're applying for. So with Arizona at Work, powered by Ecker Connects, we actually have three programs under the Workforce Innovation Opportunity Act, Title I-B. We have our adult program, which is geared for anybody that's aged 18 and over, eligible to work in the United States. For those that are males, have registered with our selective service process, and meet one or two other additional criteria. We also have another program specifically for our dislocated workers, which actually is geared toward those that are either let go or perhaps claiming unemployment or filed for unemployment. We also have an opportunity under that category to prioritize veterans that have need additional support services for employment, We also help with dislocated homemakers, those that have have separated from their spouse and the spouse was the breadwinner. So we help them get back into the workforce under that dislocated worker program too. As for our youth, we have two different components. We have an out-of-school youth program, which is geared for 16 to 24-year-olds, those that have not completed high school, have not earned their GED, have not completed the high school equivalency exam. So that's the major criteria for that one. And then we also have a couple of other criterias that they fall under to meet eligibility requirements. For our in-school youth, which is our smallest program out of all of the four, is geared toward students that are currently attending school in a brick and mortar or even online or homeschooled, I could say, and it's for ages 14 to 21. That program is the same opportunity as our out-of-school youth, which is basically getting them an opportunity for work experience opportunities, getting their foot wet in the community.
2: Thank you. Thank you for sharing that, Veronica. So let's go ahead and take a step back. I know there was a lot that was said and explained the different branches that you do have. So, again, what are some of the things you look at with the participant? Is it like their previous work experience, their interests, skills, or a combination of these things?
4: It's actually a big combination of everything. It's not just only their work experience, their work history, their educational background, but it's also what's going on in their life at that moment and what has brought them to our program to either, like I said, find a career path, transition, or get their feet wet with their first work experience opportunity.
2: Thank you. And I know some of us, when we apply for jobs and they're asking us for our special skills, we sit there and think, you know, I don't have these type of skills, or I don't even know what I can do in the workspace, or I don't have any certifications under my belt, like things like that. So if someone is sitting there thinking that when they're filling out an application or even trying to look for a job, can you explain some of the skills that you look for in your experience that can help someone find a job?
4: So with that, we actually rely heavily on our Title III partner, which is actually employment services under our Arizona at Work umbrella. We actually use the Arizona Job Connection Portal, which is a statewide free portal for any job seeker to register for. And it actually creates an opportunity for you to build a resume if you've never built one before. We also take that opportunity at any time as Arizona at Work staff to brush up on our own skills in regards to resume writing, resume techniques, how to develop one specifically for a specific tangent that you're looking at. The biggest factor that has come into play most recently is artificial intelligence, screening and pre-screening applicants. So we try to make sure that when we do create resumes and help you develop that opportunity, it's going to pass. It's going to find keywords that hit. And you had spoke about not having abilities or strengths or not knowing how to identify that. That's where we utilize our career interest profilers and our personality profilers. They're all online surveys, easiest surveys in the world, I say, because you answer them with happy and sad faces. Makes it a little bit easier to understand what you're saying yes or no to. But at the same time, it generates those opportunities that you may not see within yourself. You may be a stay-at-home mom. You don't realize that all those years of being on PTO, organizing potlucks, organizing raffles, that's project management and project coordination right there.
2: Thank you for sharing that example. I mean, I would never think that, you know, that comes into play too, even just being a mom. So can...
4: I think we'll go ahead and share a little bit more. There's so much that, you know, where I'm learning right now just for myself. But we're going to go ahead and take a quick station break. And after that, we'll go ahead and continue on with the show.
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2: All right, if you're just joining us, you're listening to KUYI Coffee Talk, and I'm your host, Brenda Masawaitua. Today, we're talking with Veronica James, a workforce career coach, and we're learning about workforce development, career guidance, and employment opportunities available through Arizona at Work, powered by Eckerd Connects. So let's continue this big conversation, because again, we're learning lots today. So we talked about what exactly is Arizona at Work and the services that you provide, a little bit of the process, and we'll go ahead and continue on with some more questions. Once someone has a better idea of what they want to pursue with utilizing the services that you provide, what kind of opportunities are available to help them actually move forward toward their goal?
3: That's a really great question, Brennan, because it is actually dependent on the individual themselves. What we look at, as I had mentioned before, was a whole encompassing picture of what we need to do to get them on a targeted career path in a field that they are passionate about. One of the factors that we do utilize for Northeastern Arizona region, and that actually encompasses Navajo, Apache, and Gila counties, is our priority of industry. Each local workforce board identifies areas that they feel that we do not have very many skilled workers or trained workers in the following areas, which includes broadband IT technicians and information technology, healthcare, energy and mining, hospitality, and transportation. I always forget that one. But what we try to factor on is, do they fit within any of those fields? Which industry can we align with them? But also, what other support services are they going to need? Do we need to partner with our Title II partners or other training providers to get them certified or back up to credentialing? We also look at the opportunity for on-the-job training or work experience opportunities where they pretty much get an opportunity to step in to an internship, externship kind of atmosphere. And at that time, we make a contract with each of our placement sites. Like if KUI had an opportunity for an intern to come in to learn things, how to run a radio station, shadow, then we would develop a contract with you guys, and that participant would actually earn a few hours each day to come in and learn how to become a DJ, how to become a program director, how to be a receptionist, because it takes a lot of skills. And you wouldn't not really think that even this area, as far as KUI, would fall under our industry of hospitality. The reason why I say that is, and information technology, that's where we strategize and work with each of our participants, because we have to look at it in a different and bigger picture. And every time we do a discovery mind map with them, it's just a really big brainstorm session with them,
2: outlining their past, present, and future challenges they may have in regards to maybe they might have some background issues that we need to help with. Maybe they need a fingerprint clearance card and we need to help them get that taken care of. Perhaps they're working in an environment where it might need an accommodation plan for that person because they need specifics due to physical or mental or mobility needs. So each plan is different for every individual.
4: So we're talking about, you know, different ages, right? Someone coming out of high school, someone looking for a career change, someone who's hasn't even had a job yet, or who was self-employed but looking for another job. So how might the experience look different for someone who is just entering the workforce compared with someone who is looking for just a career change?
2: So for someone that's basically green behind the ears, we actually try and ensure that we provide specific support services with them, additional, I guess you would consider them life skills, so that we encourage them with their timesheets, we encourage them with punctuality. Basically, we provide an online portal for them to take a few additional life skills challenges. We also have the opportunity through our expo program, and our regional manager has actually created that to be more like a arcade game now to target our youth to be interested in the different avenues and the different lessons they need to accomplish throughout not only their application process, but also through their work experience process. We also want to pull upon the information that they've generated through and done through high school. Being in clubs, philanthropy services, things that you wouldn't normally think you touched upon, self-employed or entrepreneurship, that takes a lot of time and effort as far as being your own business owner. And we can actually pull those skills out of that to encourage them to see that they have a lot more to offer when they walk in that door, as opposed to just feeling like they're not ready or they're not set. And based on their career interest surveys that we take a look at, we want to make sure that they are vested in their passion. And what we say is, as far as the passion, is just that there's six categories that we have different scores. We take the two highest and go from there based on the industry, based on recommendations, and look at it from an outside perspective of, is this an opportunity that you could potentially see yourself? Is this an opportunity that you see yourself moving up into managerial positions? Or is it something that you could see yourself potentially at the leadership level, being on an executive team in 3 to 5 years?
4: It's amazing to know that you can see someone's potential by them filling out, you know, certain surveys. And sometimes they don't even, certain people don't think they're capable of being in a high position, but yet they carry those values with them. And so it's like when I'm looking into your lens, it's amazing to know that, you know, where they could end up when they put all their, you know, their knowledge to use and going into a good career field. So for someone who hasn't had much work experience yet, say they're coming out of high school or they just haven't been introduced to the right career, what can they gain just from participating?
2: They actually gain the opportunity to build confidence. They get the opportunity to be a part of the workforce development as far as seeing what a different perspective, like you said, a different lens, and being able to decide and determine, is this the right path for me? Is this the right time for me?
5: Are there other opportunities available that I have not considered at this time? And with our work experience opportunities through the Expo program, it gives our youth an opportunity to just take that chance and explore. If it's not a great fit, we're not going to force them to stay in that position. If it's not a good fit with the employer, we're not going to force the employer or the business or the organization to keep them. We're going to go ahead and pull back, take a better look at what we're trying to achieve, and try a different route. It's not something that's set in stone specifically for our youth, because honestly, if they don't have a lot of work experience, or they weren't a part of a lot of clubs, or they're just not used to having a specific set schedule, then those are the skills that we need to build up within them to become successful, whether it be at a job or we call it a placement, whether it be at a placement or even if it's within a training program.
4: So there's a lot of opportunity to learn as you go, and really take in what you're committing to. So thank you for sharing that. I would really like to take a step back and look at the bigger picture of your organization. So why are workforce development programs important for rural and tribal communities like those we have here in Northern Arizona?
5: The purpose behind workforce development, honestly, is to increase trained, certified individuals that are planning to make their livelihood within our counties. And the more we invest within our own, what a lot of people call our homegrown workforce, is the ability to bring up stable economic development within each of our communities. If we see stability within a workforce, we see stability of additional community resources becoming more available. We see stability becoming more available within economic development within our communities. That means that the more each community grows or shows a specific need in these areas, then federal dollars, state dollars, tribal funding becomes a little bit easier to allocate to our areas, because we're showing numbers, but we're also showing an opportunity for actual investment into our communities from within ourselves.
4: Thank you for that. So what are some of the challenges you see people facing when they're trying to find employment or build a career in the rural communities?
5: Within our own Hopi community, there's so many challenges for many of the residents here, but they also face the same challenges across northeastern Arizona. Lack of public transportation, lack of opportunity for resource centers. There's not very many public libraries to utilize technology to get online applications completed. There's also, right now, there's a lot of economic strife because of the cost of living. It has gone up dramatically, but the salary behind it is not there. So everybody's pinching pennies to try and make sure that they find an opportunity to either supplement, or they have an opportunity to try and seek out additional employment in our border towns. And that's where my program comes into play a lot of the time, because we have a lot of tribal communities that don't see very many opportunities within their own local communities, or they feel like they're being they just don't know how to access the resources available either. And that's one thing that you see within tribal communities is there's always somebody out there that has the knowledge of community resources. And if they're not properly connected into your network, then you're not going to be able to see a bigger picture of what's available or have that one referral get you connected to somebody else.
4: Yeah, I understand that. And when someone does find that direction and becomes established in a career or in training, how can that have an impact beyond the individual? Say that again. When someone does find direction and becomes established in a career or a placement, how can that have an impact just beyond themselves?
5: It benefits the person individually because they developed skills that encourage them to relate back into life skills, relate back into their family, but it also relates back into their communities. Because the more stability that a person has financially or economically, then the more opportunities that they have to either give back to their community through philanthropy, or they have an opportunity to feel more stable and be a contributing citizen with the different skills that they've developed with their employers or their different organizations.
4: Thank you for that. So we're almost done here, but not quite. We're going to go ahead and take a quick station break, and we'll be back to finish the rest.
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2: All right, welcome back, KUYI listeners. If you're just joining us, you're listening to KUYI Coffee Talk, and I'm your host, Brenda Masoitua, and today we're talking with Veronica James. Learning more about workforce development and employment opportunities. So at the beginning, we talked about what Arizona at Work is, what services you provide, what you do for Arizona at Work, and how someone can apply. Now I think it's time for the fun part, where we always look forward to when we know we're wondering how someone is doing. Can you share some success stories that you've had with certain individuals in who participated in your program and your services?
3: One of the most rewarding parts of our work is actually seeing young people realize their potential. And we've had participants come in very unsure of next steps, maybe disconnected from school or work, and through paid work experience opportunities, they discovered a career field they've never considered before. Those experiences give them confidence, professional skills, references, and a clearer vision for their future. We also have worked with a variety of adults who do find themselves unexpectedly unemployed after layoffs or economic downturn. And through career coaching and workforce services, we were able to have them earn new credentials, update their skills, and transition into careers that offered greater stability and opportunity than they had before. We recently have a participant who transitioned from hospitality, which was serving in a variety of different local restaurants, who's almost ready to achieve their associate's degree in construction technology through Northland Pioneer College at this time. She's never seen that opportunity for herself, and she's really doing really good. We also have a youth participant who has a background in correctional facilities and also in hospitality, a lot of customer service, and she's actually moving forward with a work experience opportunity in veterinary science.
2: Wow, that's neat. And the reason why we ask those questions and we want to share those stories is because we want our listeners to know that I can do this. I am capable of being a success story. I am capable of finding a job and, you know, making a goal in a sense. So that is why we ask for success stories, and hoping that, you know, we have listeners looking at themselves in a career that they want to be in. Let's make it practical. Let's make it something that is achievable for them. So when someone's thinking, maybe I should go talk to Veronica, what's the first step they should take?
3: Well, even if someone isn't really even sure if they're going to qualify for the Workforce Innovation Opportunity Act Title I-B program, we encourage them to connect with our team. A conversation with a career coach can help identify resources and opportunities that may be available. Me personally, I am located in Winslow at the Department of Economic Security building. My phone number is 928-867-7878. And more information is available at www.arizonaatwork.com.
2: Thank you for explaining your services, Veronica. So I have one question just to kind of step back. What documentation does an individual need to start the journey?
3: First and foremost, we ask for Arizona or government-issued identification, driver's license or picture ID, social security card, because we do have mandates that have started within this past fiscal year from administration in Washington, D.C. under the Department of Labor that we have to verify citizenship now. So if you don't have a social security card or picture ID, driver's license, we accept birth certificates, marriage licenses, baptismal records. We also require, if you're an adult or a dislocated worker, high school diploma or transcripts, income information, and it's just dependent on the circumstances. Each individual is different. Not everybody has to turn in the exact same documentation. And for males, anybody ages 18 and older or about to turn 18, we do have to verify the Selective Service Registration.
2: Thank you for providing that. And for someone who is hesitant and, you know, not sure with moving forward or, you know, what you said earlier, is this right for me? What would you say to them, to boost their confidence to take on this challenge?
3: I encourage anyone to connect with us, primarily because we don't know how to provide services for you or to you or with you until we have that conversation. And a lot of the time, it turns out perhaps that maybe we refer you out to one of our other title programs for additional support services, or we end up taking that journey together. And like you had said, this program is a commitment. It's 12 months minimum, and we follow you through the entire time. And whether you go off to training or career development, we wait until you actually get a full-time employment placement. And then we follow you for an additional 12 months after that. So we do have several cases and participants that we follow from a minimum of 1 year. Others, it could last up to 36 months. It's just really dependent on the person, the career path, and what their overall objective and goal becomes. And as you had mentioned before, Brennan, it takes a lot of courage and strength to even stand up and say, can you help me? And that's where we're here to help, is that, of course, we have to do pre-screening and eligibility, but at the same time, we want to ensure that you're still provided with additional resources, whether or not you qualify for the program.
2: Thank you for that, Veronica. We've learned quite a lot today, especially for someone who has been, I'd say, two years without a job. So you make it sound very easy to be able to find a career or even, you know, move forward with a goal that you may have in mind. I would say someone is thinking about being a teacher, and you can definitely do that with this program I'm hearing. So before we let you go, what is one thing you hope our listeners take away from today's conversation about their own career or employment opportunities?
3: So overall, Arizona at Work, powered by Eckerd Connects, the Workforce Innovation Opportunity Act Title I-B program, our goal is really simple: help people move toward meaningful employment and economic self-sufficiency. Through our EXLO and BOOST programs, We connect youth, adults, and dislocated workers with career coaching, work experiences, training opportunities, and support services that can help remove barriers, create pathways to success. And if you know someone who could benefit, we encourage you to connect with our team and start a conversation today. This also includes schools, community organizations, tribal partners, social service agencies, and any employers. This includes our small business folks, those that are self-entrepreneurs. If they have a small business, there's an opportunity for mentorship and partnership there too. We have a lot of silversmiths, artists. We have a lot of people that do food sales. Those actually all fall under hospitality in regards to training and workforce development. And it gives an opportunity for you to have a mentor who's been in the field for a long period of time or has developed small business skills without really thinking about it in that sense, and giving you an opportunity to see a bigger picture from their perspective.
2: Thank you for sharing that, and Asquili for joining us today and helping us understand the resources available through Arizona at Work, powered by Eckerd Connects. I mean, the services you provide are really amazing. It's really amazing to see, you know, or to hear that you can make a change with individuals, and that it's even opportunities for our community to take advantage of. 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I'm Brennan, and until next time, take care and have a great day.
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1: 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Yo, we came to have a good time this evening, you know? 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

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Hopi. 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Max Briggs says so.

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2: Israelis are reeling from revelations that Prime Minister Benjamin Netanyahu was warned about a looming strike.
3: This is going to be an indictment for history, not just for the elections.
2: Also, cold weather is coming, which means it's time to think about that dreaded winter bug.
4: There are enough signs pointing in the same direction to make me think, okay, yes, this is the start of flu season.
2: Plus, Cubans are being deported from the U.S. in record numbers under President Trump. And some unusual sea creatures recently appeared on a beach in California. Now news.
5: Live from NPR News in Washington, I'm Ryland Barton. 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
6: Krista Pike has been hospitalized since Wednesday. That's when Tennessee tried and failed to put her to death for her role in the 1995 killing of Colleen Slimmer. The prison administered two doses of lethal drugs, but she ultimately left in an ambulance. Her attorneys announced Tuesday afternoon she was not only conscious, but speaking. They said she was handcuffed to her bed, even though her arms are covered in burns and blisters. They attribute those injuries to bad IV placement during her attempted execution, and say it's likely the pentobarbital intended to kill her flowed into her flesh instead of into her bloodstream. For NPR News, I'm Catherine Sweeney in Nashville.
5: Threats of Iranian-inspired attacks led the U.S. to move all of its bombers from a military base in the United Kingdom. NPR's Tom Bowman reports modern drone warfare is prompting officials to consider boosting security at bases around the world or leave.
7: It's a serious problem, as we've already seen at U.S. bases around the Middle East. These planes are not in hardened shelters, but out in the open. I had coffee with a NATO military officer who was